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1: This song spent 16 weeks on the top 100 chart in 1967, reaching number one the week of November 25th. The only number one hit for the group, Strawberry Alarm Clock, Incense and Peppermints.

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0: Yeah, I said, could you relate to our quarter-track tape? 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
3: 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Number one for 2 weeks in December 1973, Charlie Rich, The Most Beautiful Girl.

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0: 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If somebody mentioned the name Harold Lloyd Jenkins, you might not know who they were talking about. But in the middle 1960s, this artist changed his name and became one of the biggest sellers in country music history. Here's Conway Twitty.
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This song was first released in Japan in 1961. It became a number one hit in the US in June 1963. It is one of the best-selling singles of all time, having sold over 13 million copies. Kiyu Sakamoto, Tsukiyaki.

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0: 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Charlie Pride, Kenny Rogers, Dolly Parton, Porter White, Jim Reed, and Buck Owens.

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1: Hi, this is Nicolas Cage. 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
3: 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The second number one song for this duo. It was featured in the popular film, The Graduate. Number one for 3 weeks in June 1968, Simon and Garfunkel, with Mrs. Robinson.

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0: 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Ronnie Milsap. Johnny Paycheck. 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
1: Hi, I'm Ryan Seacrest for RAD. Over 300 people in this country are killed every week by a drunk driver. That's the equivalent of 2 747 plane crashes every single week. And the problem isn't going away unless we all do our part to stop it. So if you see someone who's about to drive after drinking, get the keys. Don't leave it up to anyone else. 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
4: 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Forget it, Lieutenant. It wasn't a pretty picture. Let's go.
5: Right, sir.
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1: Today in history.
2: July 10th, 1940. The Battle of Britain begins during World War II as Nazi forces start attacking southern England by air. Just weeks earlier, British Prime Minister Winston Churchill warned his people to prepare for the assault.
3: If the British Empire and its Commonwealth last for 1,000 years, men will still say, this was their finest hour.
2: 1962, Telstar, the world's first active communication satellite, is launched from Cape Canaveral, Florida. 1850, Vice President Millard Fillmore becomes president, taking the oath of office after President Zachary Taylor dies from a sudden cholera attack. 1947.
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2: Folk singer Arlo Guthrie is born in Brooklyn, New York. The son of folk music legend Woody Guthrie is best known for his song Alice's Restaurant. And 1989.
5: What's up, Doc?
2: Mel Blanc, the voice of Bugs Bunny and many other Looney Tunes cartoon characters, dies in Los Angeles. He was 81. Today in history, July 10th. Sandy Kozel, The Associated Press.
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1: Today in history.
2: July 10th, 1940. The Battle of Britain begins during World War II as Nazi forces start attacking southern England by air. Just weeks earlier, British Prime Minister Winston Churchill warned his people to prepare for the assault.
3: If the British Empire and its Commonwealth last for 1,000 years, men will still say, this was their finest hour.
2: 1962, Telstar, the world's first active communications satellite, is launched from Cape Canaveral, Florida. 1850, Vice President Millard Fillmore becomes president, taking the oath of office after President Zachary Taylor dies from a sudden cholera attack. 1947.
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2: 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The son of folk music legend Woody Guthrie is best known for his song Alice's Restaurant. And 1989.
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2: Mel Blanc, the voice of Bugs Bunny and many other Looney Tunes cartoon characters, dies in Los Angeles. He was 81. Today in history, July 10th. Sandy Kozell, the Associated Press.
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3: Now, another exciting episode in the life of the most fantastic crime fighter the world has ever known.
4: After a long series of damaging defeats at the hands of the criminal element, the wonderful white-winged warrior has been ordered by the police commissioner to hang up his wings and turn in his broom closet key.
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6: Does this cancel my pension plan, too?
4: And several hours later, in the secret underground cave located deep below the suburban home of shoe salesman Benton Harbor...
7: Benton? Benton, are you in the chicken cave?
6: It's not a chicken cave, Mother. It's a basement. What do you want?
7: Is there something troubling you?
6: Mother, I'm just thinking.
7: What are you thinking about and in the dark?
6: Nothing. That's why I can do it in the dark.
7: Well, I brought you some soup.
6: I don't want any soup, Mother.
7: It's chicken, your favorite.
6: Mother, I've made a decision.
7: About what, Benton?
6: About my future.
7: You don't mean...
6: I'm through being the clean-living, honest, true, faithful, kind, courageous, daring, valiant, peerless, fearless fighter known as the Winged Warrior.
7: Oh, Benton, how wonderful.
6: Did you say wonderful?
7: You mean you're finally going into something else? Oh, has my dream come true?
6: What dream are you talking about?
7: Benton.
6: What?
7: You're going to become a registered nurse.
6: No, I am not going to become a registered nurse.
7: This has been my dream for you, Benton, ever since you were a little boy.
6: Mother.
7: My son, the registered nurse.
6: Mother, that's not what I had in mind.
7: It isn't?
6: No. You see, I have decided to spend my remaining years in government work.
7: Benton, the chicken soup is on the bottom step. Now, be careful you don't step into it.
6: No, I never said it or tried it.
7: What did you say, Benton?
6: I said I'd just step in the chicken soup.
4: And not much later... On the 14th floor of a Midland City luxury apartment building.
6: Miss Helfinger?
7: Yes.
6: I am a candidate for the high office of Police Commissioner of Midland City.
7: You're what?
6: Would you vote for me?
7: I'll vote for you.
6: Well, would you just do some small campaign jobs like driving a sound truck? How about passing out posters?
4: So Chicken Man has thrown his plumage into the ring. Does he realize how much wing shaking will be going on? One thing for sure, he'll not kiss many little babies with that beak.
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1: I'm Leanne Rimes for RAD, recording artists, actors, and athletes against drunk driving. To some, it's just not country music without hard drinking and fast driving. But real life's not a song. And in less time than it takes to play the latest country hit, someone will be killed or injured in an alcohol-related crash. So next time you're out with someone who's been drinking, don't let them take the wheel. Take the keys instead. That's why friends don't let friends drive drunk.
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5: Overheard harmonizing in the school lunchroom. This group went on to have three top 10 hits. This song reached number one for 3 weeks in April 1963. The Chiffons, He's So Fine.

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1: Hello, Americans. 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
2: And now, the rest of the story. The lights in New York's Capitol Theater dimmed. And there in the all but darkness, an audience awaited the movie, The Sin of Madeleine Claudette. The Sin of Madeleine Claudette. An MGM newcomer was in the title role. It was a melodrama such as one might have expected to see 60-some years ago, the story of a misguided young woman who turns to the streets to support her illegitimate child. There in that Manhattan movie theater in 1931, the audience sat in spellbound silence as the tearjerker tale unfolded. Well, now, wait a minute. Let me call it near silence, because somewhere in the sea of wide-eyed faces were two frowning ones, and those two unhappy people grew increasingly vocal in their displeasure. In the middle of the dialogue, as the actress playing Madeleine was saying something significant to the plot, this man and this woman in the audience began groaning. Then they would make specific verbal objections. It was difficult to understand precisely what they were saying, and yet whatever, it was starting to obscure the movie's soundtrack, and others in the audience were growing anxious and aggravated, and then somebody who had reached the limit of his endurance shouted, "Shut up, will you?" But the couple creating the disturbance did not shut up, and if ever a young actress needed a break, the star of that motion picture needed a break. But this, well, this is the rest of the story. MGM, having signed the girl, scarcely knew what to do with her. With Joan Crawford's face, declared Louis B. Mayer, she would have been an instant success, but her face was plain to the point of transparency. With Garbo's mysterious aura, or Harlow's sex appeal, or Shearer's figure, moviegoers would have loved her from the outset, but she was none of those things. She was short, and she was thin, and she was obvious. And so, lacking any specific feature on which to capitalize, Mr. Mayer decided on the only angle that was left. He would promote his ingenue as a great actress. Nothing more, nothing less. A great actress. And he would, well, he would hope for the best. But now, here in the Capitol Theater in New York, two hecklers were threatening this young lady's MGM debut performance until a man sitting behind them spoke up. And he said, "Some of us are enjoying this very much." He said, "If you don't like it, why don't you leave?" But with that, the noisy couple got up and left. But they never did change their minds about that picture. It was an embarrassment, start to finish, they thought. And who might have been better qualified to make such a judgment? For the man who fled the Capitol Theater in disgust was one of the screenwriters who had worked on the movie. And the woman was his wife, who was convinced that she knew bad acting when she saw bad acting, because that acting that she was seeing was her own. She was the lead in The Sin of Madeleine Claudette, an actress who would only later begin to please herself as such, a plain, diminutive young woman named Helen Hayes. By the way, the role of Madeleine, the performance, Helen Hayes considered so atrocious that she heckled her own acting in a public theater. That performance earned her an Academy Award. Now you know the rest of the story.
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2: July 10th, 1940. The Battle of Britain begins during World War II as Nazi forces start attacking southern England by air. Just weeks earlier, British Prime Minister Winston Churchill warned his people to prepare for the assault.
3: If the British Empire and its Commonwealth last for 1,000 years, men will still say, this was their finest hour.
2: 1962, Telstar, the world's first active communication satellite, is launched from Cape Canaveral, Florida. 1850, Vice President Millard Fillmore becomes president, taking the oath of office after President Zachary Taylor dies from a sudden cholera attack. 1947.
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2: Folk singer Arlo Guthrie is born in Brooklyn, New York. The son of folk music legend Woody Guthrie is best known for his song Alice's Restaurant. And 1989.
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2: Mel Blanc, the voice of Bugs Bunny and many other Looney Tunes cartoon characters, dies in Los Angeles. He was 81. Today in history, July 10th. Sandy Kozell, The Associated Press.
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3: Now, another exciting episode in the life of the most fantastic crime fighter the world has ever known.
4: Well, after a long series of damaging defeats at the hands of the criminal element, the wonderful white-winged warrior has been ordered by the police commissioner to hang up his wings and turn in his broom closet key.
5: Before leaving this office, do you have any last questions, former white-winged warrior?
6: Yes, I do, Commissioner.
5: Ask it.
6: Does this cancel my pension plan, too?
4: And several hours later, in the secret underground cave located deep below the suburban home of shoe salesman Benton Harbor...
7: Benton? Benton, are you in the chicken cave?
6: It's not a chicken cave, Mother. It's a basement. What do you want?
7: Is there something troubling you?
6: Mother, I'm just thinking.
7: What are you thinking about and in the dark?
6: Nothing. That's why I can do it in the dark.
7: Well, I brought you some soup.
6: I don't want any soup, Mother.
7: It's chicken, your favorite.
6: Mother, I've made a decision.
7: About what, Benton?
6: About my future.
7: You don't mean...
6: I'm through being the clean-living, honest, true, faithful, kind, courageous, daring, valiant, peerless, fearless fighter known as the Winged Warrior.
7: Oh, Benton, how wonderful.
6: Did you say wonderful?
7: You mean you're finally going into something else? Oh, has my dream come true?
6: What dream are you talking about?
7: Benton.
6: What?
7: You're going to become a registered nurse.
6: No, I am not going to become a registered nurse.
7: This has been my dream for you, Benton, ever since you were a little boy.
6: Mother.
7: My son, the registered nurse.
6: Mother, that's not what I had in mind.
7: It isn't?
6: No. You see, I have decided to spend my remaining years in government work.
7: Benton, the chicken soup is on the bottom step. Now, be careful you don't step into it.
6: No, I never said it or tried it.
7: What did you say, Benton?
6: I said I'd just step in the chicken soup.
4: And not much later... On the 14th floor of a Midland City luxury apartment building.
6: Miss Helfinger?
7: Yes.
6: I am a candidate for the high office of Police Commissioner of Midland City.
7: You're what?
6: Would you vote for me?
7: I'll vote for you.
6: Well, would you just do some small campaign jobs like driving a sound truck? How about passing out posters?
4: So Chicken Man has thrown his plumage into the ring. Does he realize how much wing shaking will be going on? One thing for sure, he'll not kiss many little babies with that beak.
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1: Hello, Americans. 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
2: And now, the rest of the story. The lights in New York's Capitol Theater dimmed. And there in the all but darkness, an audience awaited the movie, The Sin of Madeleine Claudette. The Sin of Madeleine Claudette. An MGM newcomer was in the title role. It was a melodrama such as one might have expected to see 60-some years ago, the story of a misguided young woman who turns to the streets to support her illegitimate child. There in that Manhattan movie theater in 1931, the audience sat in spellbound silence as the tearjerker tale unfolded. Well, now, wait a minute. Let me call it near silence, because somewhere in the sea of wide-eyed faces were two frowning ones, and those two unhappy people grew increasingly vocal in their displeasure. In the middle of the dialogue, as the actress playing Madeleine was saying something significant to the plot, this man and this woman in the audience began groaning. Then they would make specific verbal objections. It was difficult to understand precisely what they were saying, and yet whatever. It was starting to obscure the movie's soundtrack, and others in the audience were growing anxious and aggravated, and then somebody who had reached the limit of his endurance shouted, "Shut up, will you?" But the couple creating the disturbance did not shut up, and if ever a young actress needed a break, the star of that motion picture needed a break. But this is the rest of the story. MGM, having signed the girl, scarcely knew what to do with her. With Joan Crawford's face, declared Louis B. Mayer, she would have been an instant success, but her face was plain to the point of transparency. With Garbo's mysterious aura, or Harlow's sex appeal, or Shearer's figure, moviegoers would have loved her from the outset, but she was none of those things. She was short, and she was thin, and she was obvious. And so, lacking any specific feature on which to capitalize, Mr. Mayer decided on the only angle that was left. He would promote his ingenue as a great actress. Nothing more, nothing less. A great actress. And he would hope for the best. But now, here in the Capitol Theater in New York, two hecklers were threatening this young lady's MGM debut performance until a man sitting behind them spoke up. And he said, "Some of us are enjoying this very much." He said, "If you don't like it, why don't you leave?" But with that, the noisy couple got up and left. But they never did change their minds about that picture. It was an embarrassment, start to finish, they thought. And who might have been better qualified to make such a judgment? For the man who fled the Capitol Theater in disgust was one of the screenwriters who had worked on the movie. And the woman was his wife, who was convinced that she knew bad acting when she saw bad acting, because that acting that she was seeing was her own. She was the lead in The Sin of Madeleine Claudette, an actress who would only later begin to please herself as such, a plain, diminutive young woman named Helen Hayes. By the way, the role of Madeleine, the performance, Helen Hayes considered so atrocious that she heckled her own acting in a public theater. That performance earned her an Academy Award. Now you know the rest of the story.
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2: July 10th, 1940. The Battle of Britain begins during World War II as Nazi forces start attacking southern England by air. Just weeks earlier, British Prime Minister Winston Churchill warned his people to prepare for the assault.
3: If the British Empire and its Commonwealth last for 1,000 years, men will still say, this was their finest hour.
2: 1962. Telstar, the world's first active communication satellite, is launched from Cape Canaveral, Florida. 1850. Vice President Millard Fillmore becomes president, taking the oath of office after President Zachary Taylor dies from a sudden cholera attack. 1947.
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2: 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The son of folk music legend Woody Guthrie is best known for his song Alice's Restaurant. And 1989.
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2: 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He was 81. Today in history, July 10th. Sandy Kozel, the Associated Press.

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Camp is very entertaining, and they say we'll have some fun if it stops raining. I went hiking with Joe Spivey, he developed poison ivy. You remember Leonard Skinner, he got ptomaine poisoning last night after dinner. All the counselors hate the waiters, and the lake has alligators. And the head coach wants no sissies, so he reads to us from something called Ulysses. Now I don't want this should scare you, but my bunkmate has malaria.

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Mata Fata, kindly disregard this letter.

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3: This song was number one in Canada, the UK, and 4 weeks in the US in March 1969. 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